0: to teach myself how to play trumpet right now, and I'm really terrible at it. So, but it's giving me more like compassion for writing brass and trumpet parts because I do realize, oh, that kind of hurts your face if you play for 10 minutes straight. So, yeah, I mean, just stuff like that. And then I really enjoy, I've been learning how to speak more Muskogee, and I've just been really learning how to speak Yuchi, both languages, and I've been using the language, like the natural rhythmic dictation of the words, to write my music rhythms, and then that way it's like kind of preserving the languages within the music, and all of my titles are pretty much in Muskogee or Yuchi in some way or form. So I really enjoy weaving in culture and language and music and connection that way.
1: We're going to actually hear a little bit of your Muskogee month suite, and Aaron was teaching me how to say the words in Muskogee before we started recording this episode. It's a really beautiful language. I really like the way that it sounds and how it fits in your mouth. It's a beautiful language. But speaking of the Muskogee month suite, can we talk a little bit about how you started writing that and what your inspiration was for it?
0: So I kind of challenged myself starting in 2025. I was writing the Muskogee month suite, and I challenged myself to write each piece by the month that it was in. So the Muskogee month suite number 3, the March Tassa Juji, I wrote that piece in March. It has like how I was feeling in March kind of written into it. So it's kind of cool because, like, I was like, oh, let's go outside and see what the flowers are doing in March, or the weather, or but it has that feel of little spring, which is what Tassa Juju means. And so I really like that each month has that kind of feel to it. So I didn't write all the months. I started in March of that year, so it's like March, April, May, June, July, August, September. And so that's the suite right now, but I'll have to go back and do January and February, and so right now that's what it is. So
1: And so the recordings that we're going to listen to today, they are coming from actually the majority of the recordings, right, that we're going to listen to today are coming from the Good Medicine Festival that you music festival that you that you're the founder of and that you put on. Do you want to tell us briefly what the Good Medicine Music Festival is?
0: yeah, so I founded the Good Medicine Indigenous Music Festival in Houston. It premiered November 14th and 15th of 2025. So I had this huge idea that I was like, I want to have a music festival that has every kind of Native Indigenous music within the festival. So it had traditional, and it has classical and contemporary and experimental and improvisational. So there's like every kind of span of music you can have. But I feel like it showcases the extent to which Indigenous peoples can write music. And so it doesn't have to be classified as you can only sing this way and that's the indigenous way to do music. There really isn't a way. I mean, there's indigenous people who write music, and I really like to showcase that because the cultures and things present themselves in different ways in all the different genres. And so I really enjoy, seeing and hearing all of that in one place. And so it's kind of like the festival kind of like deconstructs the music, like starting with traditional music, and then it goes to classical, and then it does some contemporary, and then it'll do experimental and improvisational at the end. And so it just kind of like breaks down your perceptions of what Indigenous music is. And that's like my main focus for the whole festival.
1: Well, thank you for sharing with us a little bit about your vision for the future and the work that you're doing in Houston. And so let us take a listen now to Aaron Ward's Muskogee Month Suite, number 3, March, Tassa Juji, number 5, May, Ji Hussi, and number 6, June, Guju Hussi. Performed by Aaron Ward, Keegan Ryan, Connor Bell, Kathleen Carter Bell, Jessica Shuri Peckham, Michael Nguyen, Jennifer Ritchie, and Momo.

0: And we've just heard three movements from Aaron Ward's Muskogee Months Suite. The next piece that we're going to talk about is the Featherwind Trio, or Dafa Hotli.
1: Yeah, so Dafa Hotli, Featherwind Trio that I wrote for alto, flute, bassoon, really was inspired by Joy and Jacqueline Wilson, their piece called Hotli for harp. And so I listened to that one, and then I was just so inspired by her harp playing that I was like, I haven't written a piece for harp. And so I was like, let's write a trio. And I love the harp and the alto, flute, and bassoon together, because it's just, the colors are so warm in the music that it's just relaxing in general. But yeah, the piece, Dafa Hotli, it's what I envisioned of the story of the piece is that an eagle's flying way high up in the sky and a feather falls off. That's like the beginning chord, is the feathers falling off of the eagle. And then it's the travel and descent of the feathers, like flying back and forth and swirling in the wind. And then it finally, the end chord is when it falls to the ground and hits the ground. So yeah, so if you listen to it from beginning to end, and you can kind of envision this feather floating in the wind way up high, you know how eagles fly way high. That was my whole vision for that. But yeah, writing the piece was interesting because I can't just play it on piano. You have to like flip your hand over. for harp, because they use their hands differently. So
0: right.
1: That was such a challenge, but I mean, I love writing for harp, so it just sounds so cool. But yeah, the inspiration was an eagle feather.
0: And with that, let's listen to the trajectory of this eagle feather from the time it leaves its host eagle until the time it hits the ground. This is Dafa Hotli by Aaron Ward, performed by Connor Bell, Jessica Shuri Peckham, and Jenny Miller.

0: And that was Connor Bell, Jessica Shirley Peckham, and Jenny Miller performing Dafa Hotili by Aaron Ward. The next two pieces we're going to hear are more improvisatory in nature. The first features Aaron's daughter playing the drum, and the second features Aaron's brother-in-law playing guitar. Aaron, can you tell us a little bit more about these collaborations?
1: Yeah. So the improvisation, it's called All Night, but it's Ohe Yedgeda. It was a cedar flute solo with frame drum. And so I was playing cedar flute and my daughter played frame drum. And we premiered this at HCU, Houston Christian University, November 15th, 2024. And we went up there and just did an improv. And so we named it All Night because that was like the story behind it is what I was thinking in my head. So when I'm playing improvisational works, I try to use the music and the instrument to tell a story. And so it's like I'm literally speaking through the instrument. So that's what I wanted to portray, is like an animal getting chased all night, or maybe a nocturnal animal hunting all night. You know, so I didn't really have a specific thing, but I just knew it was all night. And so that's the name of it. And my daughter played frame drum, and she was so good about dynamics, and she really added a lot to the piece. So I appreciate that she played that with me. She was 13 at the time. And then also the other improv, I think we just called it the Good Medicine Duet with myself and my brother-in-law, Jesse Ward. I played cedar flute and he played guitar. We didn't talk at all before this piece, and we just performed it at the Good Medicine Indigenous Music Festival. I love this duet so much. I listen to it all the time, over and over, just because it calms me down. And in the heat of the stressful, you know, putting on my first festival, I got to perform that. And so that really calmed me down during the festival. Jesse Ward actually is a professional guitarist. So he graduated from the New England Conservatory. So he's very talented and he can play anything. So I enjoy playing with him.
0: It's a very conversational piece. And it's like just the way that he takes the melodies that you give him, and then he kind of turns them around on the guitar and does all kinds of cool stuff. It's really neat. Let's listen first to Ohe Yedgeda, which is All Night Improv for cedar flute and frame drum, performed by Aaron Ward and JC Ward. And following that, we will hear Aaron Ward and Jesse Ward perform their Good Medicine Duet.

0: And we've just heard Erin Ward performing Ohayetkra with her daughter, JC Ward. And also following that was Erin Ward performing with Jesse Ward, their Good Medicine duet. If you're just now joining us, you're listening to American Classical Voices, a show where we listen to and learn more about works by North American Indigenous composers. Today's guest is Erin Ward, a Muskogee and Yuchi composer, a performer, and music educator. And we've just finished listening to some chamber works from Erin, composed by Erin, and we're now going to move into the next part of the show, where Erin will be sharing just a few of her favorite works by other Indigenous composers, starting with Jim Pepper.
1: Yeah, so I mean, I love Jim Pepper, his saxophone stuff, but Wichitaito, I love this piece because, I mean, the intro, it's so like beautiful. He plays the saxophone and he has this nice little solo, and then he comes in with the song. And so I liked that it kind of has like this like little instrumental part to the piece, and that doesn't really happen in a lot of like, I guess, more contemporary music, but I really love how he plays that first saxophone piece.
0: All right, and this is Ka and Muskogee saxophonist Jim Pepper and his piece, Wichitaito.

0: And that was Wichitaito by Con Muskogee saxophonist Jim Pepper. And the next piece that Aaron's going to tell us about is by pianist, Dinette pianist and composer Connor Chi.
1: Southern Clouds by Connor Chi. I love his whole like sand painting album, sand paintings for piano. I just love listening to every single one of them. So it's kind of hard to pick which one. So if you want to go listen to that whole album, it's really amazing. But yeah, I like the cloud pieces because they have rain-like improvisatory passage. I mean, it's kind of cool, but I like how he writes those music, his piano music, and it just has a certain kind of like spiritual cultural significance to each piece. So I really enjoy listening to.
0: And this is Sand Painting for Piano No. 6, Southern Clouds, composed by Connor Chi and performed by Joel Schoenholz.

0: And that was Sand Painting for Piano No. 6, Southern Clouds, performed by Joel Schoenhals and composed by Connor Chi. The next piece we're going to hear, Aaron actually spoke about earlier in this episode, that the piece that inspired her own Dafa Hotuli, or the Featherwind Trio. This is Hotuli for bassoon and harp, composed by Joy Zaikow. Tell us a little bit about why you love this piece so much.
1: Yeah, so I was talking about how I loved that they used the Hotuli Muskogee word for wind. It really inspired me to write the Dafa Hotuli piece. I love how she plays the harp. I mean, obviously, Joy is a wonderful harpist, but yeah, it's very inspiring to listen to. You can tell how much she loves her instrument by listening to her play. So,
0: and this is Hotuli for bassoon and harp, composed by Joy Zaikow and performed by Jacqueline Wilson and Joy Zaikow.

0: That was Hotuli, performed by Jacqueline Wilson and Joy Zaikow, composed by Joy Zaikow. This was American Classical Voices, a show dedicated to listening to and learning more about works by North American Indigenous composers. On today's episode, we had Muskogee and Yuchi composer, performer, and music educator Erin Ward, who shared some of her own chamber works and also curated a small list of works by Indigenous composers that inspire her and bring her joy. Erin, thank you for joining us today.
1: Muro, yeah, senle, kia sota. Thank you so much, yeah.
0: And to you, our listeners, thank you for listening. The last piece that Erin would like to share with us today comes from Chickasaw composer Jared Tate, and it is the first two movements in his set of pieces called Woodland Songs.
1: Yeah, so the Woodland Songs by Jared Tate are just so interesting, the way he writes for the each individual, like, animals. I think it's so cool how he, like, tells this story through the music and the pieces, and how they're, like, innately like a squirrel or like a woodpecker, you know? And I enjoy the stories you can almost see when you're hearing it.
0: This is the Dover Quartet performing Jared Tate's Woodland Songs number 1, Squirrel, and number 2, Woodpecker.

This program was written, produced, and hosted by Renata Yazzi. Editing and production by Brent Stevens. The theme music is Beguile by Mato Wayuhi, performed by the Chatterstring Quartet. Muskogee Months, Suite Numbers 3 and 5, and All Night Improv were recorded by Aaron Ward. Muskogee Months, Suite Number 6, Featherwind Trio, and Good Medicine Duet were recorded by Ryan Edwards. Witchy Tai To was recorded at A&R Studios, New York City, recording engineer David Baker. Hotuli was recorded at Fourth Floor Studios, Washington State University in Pullman, Washington, recording engineer John Melcher. Sand Painting Number 6 was recorded by Paul Ekus. Woodland Songs was recorded in Gould Rehearsal Hall at the Curtis Institute of Music, Philadelphia, Pennsylvania. Recording engineer Drew Schlegel, mastering engineer Alex Santilli. American Classical Voices is a production of KHFM, Classical Public Radio.

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3: Well, good evening and welcome to our Thursday evening together. It's Weeknights with David. I'm your host, David Sinkus. Thanks so much for being here with me, sharing your time, enjoying this music, of course. I'm here with you from 7 to midnight here as we close out this 18th day of June. We have our evening's Masterix in the 8 and 10 o'clock hours coming up. The first of those, Dmitri Shostakovich's Symphony No. 15, Opus 141. That's the 8 o'clock hour, the first of our evening's Masterworks. And then coming up in the 8 o'clock hour, I have Heinrich von Herzogenberg's Piano Trio No. 2 in D minor, Opus 36. That's 10 o'clock hour, so stick around, we'll enjoy those together. Thanks to my friend Alexis Corbin for another awesome Alexis in the Afternoons, taking us into our evening of great listening. So let's kick it off with music from Ignaz Holzbauer, his Symphony in G Major, Mischgeg, and the Orfeo Baroque Orchestra performing. Welcome once again. Let's enjoy the music.

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Turn Up the Opera is back for 2026. 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And here's even better news. 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Our music from George Philip Telemann now. This is his Trio Sonata number 11 for flute, oboe, and continuo in D minor. It's from his collection of music exercises from Telemann, living from 1681 to 1767. Celebrated Baroque chamber works, these are. Carl Kaiser here on the flute for us, with Hans Peter Westermann on the oboe, and Camerata Cologne performing.

0: Trio Sonata number 11 for flute, oboe, and continuo from George Philipp Telemann from around 1720-ish. This one in D minor. Carl Kaiser on the flute, Hans-Peter Westermann oboe, Camerata Cologne performing. Rolling through the first hour here on our Thursday, this 18th of June. This piece, the flute sonata here from 1730-ish from Telemann. As we roll through this first hour here on our Thursday, listener-supported, 95.5 KHFM Classical Public Radio, streaming online 24 hours a day at khfm.org. All right, music from Kyle Reinicke coming up after the break. King Manfred, Opus 93, Ballet Music No. 2, Alfred Walter and the Rhenish Philharmonic Orchestra performing.
1: Katerina Ismailova is one of opera's most complex and tragic figures. Trapped in a loveless marriage and crushed by cruelty and oppression, she is driven to acts of shocking violence, only to be ultimately destroyed by her passions. I'm Lisa Flynn. It's Shostakovich's powerful and heartbreaking Lady Macbeth of Mtsensk from La Scala in Milan. I hope you'll be listening.
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Kathleen Rich will host stars of the Santa Fe Opera's 2026 season for Madama Butterfly, The Magic Flute. These stellar artists will perform live from Unit B in Santa Fe. 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Our music from Astor Piazzolla now, his Cinco Piezas, five pieces from Piazzolla. It's five contrasting movements, and number two, the Romantico, one of the more famous. This is from 1981. It's a suite of intimate, expressive solos, originally for classical guitar, of course. We'll have Carla Cantupes here on the violin this time, Andrew Nichols cello, Oscar Maccioni on the piano. And Carla is a violinist with the Santa Fe Symphony and on the board of the Nacha Mendes Scholarship, which we are partners with. So let's enjoy it.

0: Cinco Piezas, five pieces from Astor Piazzolla from 1981. Carlo Cantupis on the violin, Andrew Nichols cello, Oscar Maccioni piano. As we're rolling through this 7 o'clock hour here on our Thursday, listener supported, we're 95.5 KHFM Classical Public Radio, your home for classical music in New Mexico. Stay with me, quick break. Mozart coming up. The Rondo from Wolfgang Amadeus Mozart's Piano Trio in B-flat major, Beaux-Arts Trio performing right after the break.
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Rondo from Wolfgang Amadeus Mozart's Piano Trio in B flat major. Mozart's Trio performing as we are just about out of time in this first hour here on our Thursday, the 7 o'clock hour. 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The first of those coming up, so get yourself ready, get comfortable, grab your favorite beverage. We're kicking off the 8 o'clock hour with the Symphony No. 15, Opus 141 from Dmitri Shostakovich. Jesus Lopez Cobos and the Cincinnati Symphony Orchestra performing. It's the first of our evening's masterworks, kicking off the 8 o'clock hour. Stay close.

The Menuet from Daniel Francois Esperit Aubert's Gustave III, Richard Bonning and the English Chamber Orchestra performing. Coming up, Dmitri Shostakovich's Symphony No. 15, first of our evening's masterworks, kicking off the 8 o'clock hour. Stay right there.

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1: Well, hey there. Welcome back to our Thursday evening and this 8 o'clock hour. It's Weeknights with David. I'm your host, David Sinkus. Appreciate you being here with me, sharing your time, enjoying this music. Just tuning in, your lucky time for the first of our evening's Masterworks. I hope you're ready, you're comfortable, have your favorite beverage. We're going to enjoy the Symphony No. 15, Opus 141 from Dmitri Shostakovich. Jesus Lopez Cobos and the Cincinnati Symphony Orchestra performing for us. The Symphony No. 15, composed between late 1970 and July, later into 1971. It's the final symphony by Dmitri Shostakovich. He began to plan and sketch the symphony originally intended as a cheerful commemoration of his 65th birthday in late 1970. After completing the sketch score in April of 1971, he began the orchestration in June. During his medical therapy in Kurgan, the symphony was completed on July 29th, as I mentioned, at his summer home in Rapino, followed by a prolonged period of creative inactivity that did not end until the composition of the 14th Quartet in 1973. It's the 15th Symphony, first performed privately in a reduction for two pianos by members of the United Union of Soviet Composers and invited guests in August of 1871. Let's enjoy the Symphony No. 15, Opus 141 from Dmitri Shostakovich, Jesus Lopez Cobos, the Cincinnati Symphony Orchestra, kicking off the 8 o'clock hour here on our Thursday with the first of our evening's Masterworks.

0: Symphony number 15, opus 141 from Dmitri Shostakovich, Jesus Lopez Cobos, and the Cincinnati Symphony Orchestra as we kicked off the 8 o'clock hour with the first of our evening's masterworks here on our Thursday. Coming up to the 10 o'clock hour, the second of our evening's masterworks, I have music from Heinrich von Zogenberg, the piano trio number 2, opus 36. That's the second of our evening's masterworks, the 10 o'clock hour. 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I stay with me, of course. We are your home for classical music in New Mexico. And coming up after the break, music from Johann Strauss Jr. Don't go anywhere.
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0: Our music from Johann Strauss Jr., now his Simplicius. 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

some Plesias from Johann Strauss Jr., Alfred Walter, and the Slovak State Philharmonic Orchestra performing, as we're just about out of time in this 8 o'clock hour on our Thursday. 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One of our partnerships is with the Nacha Mendez Scholarship Program, which benefits New Mexico girls of color. Their second annual Frida Fest is this month coming up here in a few days, June 26th through the 28th in Santa Fe. You can find information at their website, NachaMendezScholarship.org. All right, coming up the 9 o'clock hour, I'll have music kicking it off from Franz Joseph Haydn from his Symphony No. 101, The Clock. Some music from that. Right now, we're going to continue with music from Modesta Bohr. This is the 7th Sarcasmo from the 7 Sarcasmos for Piano from Bohr from 1978 and 80. Venezuelan composer, living from 1926 to 1998, influenced by Prokofiev, the Russian version of Sarcasms, Opus 17, Vladimir Prato on the piano.

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0: with Puccini's Madama Butterfly, the story of a Japanese girl who sacrifices her heritage for the American dream only to find tragedy at the hands of an American naval officer. Mozart's The Magic Flute is a fantastical quest to save a princess full of enchanting characters and daring trials. Tchaikovsky's Eugene Onegin tells the story of unbridled passion, devastating heartbreak, and unspoken regret. A new production of Handel's Rodelinda presents a timeless tale of shadowy political intrigue and ultimately redemption. Finally, the American premiere of Tobias Picker's Lili Elba, the true story of a Danish painter who became one of the first to undergo gender affirmation surgery nearly a century ago. Season subscriptions and tickets are available at the opera's website, santafeopera.org, or 505-986-5900, Monday through Friday, 9 a.m. to 5 p.m.
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2: Well, hey there. 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It is Weeknights with David. I'm your host, David Sinkus. Thanks so much for being here with me, sharing your time, enjoying this music, of course. 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All right, kicking off the 9 o'clock hour, music from Franz Joseph Haydn. Second movement, the Andante, from his Symphony No. 101, known as The Clock. Adam Fischer and the Austro-Hungarian Haydn Orchestra performing.

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All right, music from Giovanni Buonaventura Viviani. This is the second sonata for trumpet. The solo from this piece, it's not really... it's Edward Carroll on the trumpet with the New York Trumpet Ensemble. They're calling it the Trumpet Ensemble, but obviously there are other non-trumpet instruments in the ensemble here. This from five-movement piece from 1678. Baroque period of style here. The 1678, this is from a collection... from Opus 4, Viviani, living from 1638 to 1693. As I mentioned, Edward Carroll Trumpet, New York Trumpet Ensemble, the second sonata for trumpet. Let's enjoy.

0: Second Sonata for Trumpet from Giovanni Buonaventura Viviani from 1678. Edward Carroll on Trumpet, New York Trumpet Ensemble performing. Well, to the 9 o'clock hour here on this Thursday, this 18th day of June 2026. Listener supported 95.5 KHFM Classical Public Radio, your home for classical music in New Mexico. Our Dvorak on the other side of this quick break. Here I have the finale, the fourth movement. So Dvorak's Sonatina in G major for violin and piano. Hill Shaham on the violin, Orly Shaham on the piano. Stay right there.
1: 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You'll also hear Magnus Lindberg's companion piece for Baer's concerto, based on the same Lutheran chorale, and the ballet that changed Igor Stravinsky's life and almost changed his name. 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

Fourth movement, finale, from Antonin Dvorak's Sonatina in G major for violin and piano. 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It's coming up this Saturday, June 20th. Kathleen Rich will host many stars of the Santa Fe Opera's 2026 season. 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All right, music from George Rochberg now, his trio for clarinet, horn, and piano. Larry Combs on the clarinet, Gail Williams on the horn, Mary Ann Covert on the piano. Larry Combs used to play for the Santa Fe Opera before becoming the principal clarinet of the Chicago Symphony, a very, very famous and very awesome Chicago Symphony. I've seen them many times. The trio for clarinet, horn, and piano from George Rochberg.

0: Trio for clarinet, horn, and piano from George Rochberg, American composer living from 1918 to 2005. Originally composed this in 1948 and then revised it in 1980. Sort of his style changed a little bit, more tonal, lyrical. Known for expressive depth, complex interplay between three instruments, which we have here, the clarinet, horn, and piano from George Rochberg. Larry Combs, clarinet, Gail Williams, horn, Mary Ann Covert, piano. Rolling through the 9 o'clock hour, what's left of it here on our Thursday evening. Coming up, of course, we have Heinrich von Herzogenburg's Piano Trio No. 2, the second of our evening's masterwork. Stick around for that. And right now, a quick break. We'll enjoy music from Felix Mendelssohn, his Reblas Overture, Klaus-Peter Flohr and the Bamberg Symphony Orchestra performing. Stay right there.
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All right, make sure you get yourself ready, get comfortable, grab that favorite beverage, refill what you have. Make sure you get ready and have your favorite beverage. We're kicking off the 10 o'clock hour with the Piano Trio No. 2, Opus 36, from Heinrich von Herzogenberg, the Arensky Trio performing. It is, of course, the second of our evening's masterwork. So stay right there. Let's enjoy.

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1: Well, hey there. Welcome back to our Thursday evening and this 10 o'clock hour. It's Weeknights with David. I am your host, David Sinkus. Thanks so much for being here with me. Of course, sharing your time, enjoying this music whenever you get a chance. Hope you're ready, comfortable, have your favorite beverage. We're going to kick off the 10 o'clock hour right now with the second of our evening's masterworks. I have for us the Piano Trio No. 2, Opus 36 from Heinrich von Herzogenburg, the Arensky Trio performing for us here. Piano Trio No. 2 dates from 1882, is in four movements. Herzogenburg, Austrian composer, living from 1843 to 1900. Piano Trio No. 2 has four movements, as I meant. We have the Allegro, the Andante, Allegro Molto, and the Allegro Moderato, of course. It's one of the better of the piano trios that have been written. And it's easy, sort of more than a pale imitation of Brahms. It holds itself up with great admiration to have the influences of Brahms in this piece. Of course, so we're going to enjoy it, of course. The Piano Trio No. 2, Opus 36, from Heinrich von Herzogenburg. The Arensky Trio performing. We're kicking off the 10 o'clock right now with the second of our evening's masterworks.

0: Piano Trio Number 2, Opus 36 from Heinrich von Herzogenburg. Arensky Trio performing, as we just enjoyed the second of our evening's masterworks right here on our Thursday. You can, of course, hear your evening's masterworks each weeknight, Monday through Friday, in the 8 and 10 o'clock hours. Right here and only here on Weeknights with David. 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All right, quick break. Music from Biagio Marini. Coming right up. Stay with me.
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0: Okay, music now from Biagio Marini, the Sonata Prima, Opus 8, Romanesca performing.

Sonata Prima for Violin, Opus 8 from Biagio Marini, Italian composer, of course, Romanesca performing. 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Our music now from Zimbabwean composer Dumisani Mareri. Her Mai no Zippo, Mother no Zippo, from Merare, living from 1943 to 1999. Kronos Quartet here, an album, Pieces of Africa, 1992 album, this piece on it. We've got David Harrington and John Sherba on the violin, Hank Dutt viola, Joan Girinot on the cello, with Dumisani Mareri on some percussion instruments, the Nomo and the Hosho. Hosho is a Zimbabwean maraca-like instrument. And the Noma is a drum associated with Bantu-speaking populations in Africa. Mother Nozipo from Dumisani Mareri.

Brother Nozipov from Dumasani Mareri, Kronos Quartet performing, Zimbabwe composer Mareri, living from 1943 to 1999. This off the Pieces of Africa Kronos Quartet album from 1992. As we're just about out of time in this 10 o'clock hour on our Thursday, listener supported 95.5 KHFM, classical public radio. 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Our Mozart taking us to the final hour here, maybe, possibly. I have the overture to Wolfgang Amadeus Mozart's Don Giovanni, Sir Colin Davis and Staatskapelle Dresden performing.

The overture to Wolfgang Amadeus Mozart's Don Giovanni, Sir Colin Davis and Staatskapelle Dresden performing, as we've run out of time here in this 10 o'clock hour on our Thursday. 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We're your home for classical music in New Mexico. All right, don't go anywhere. The 11 o'clock hour, our final hour, kicks off here in just a second, a couple of minutes. I have music from C.P.E. Bach kicking off the 11 o'clock hour here. Stay with me.

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1: Well, hey there. Welcome back to our Thursday evening and this 11 o'clock hour, our final hour. It's Weeknights with David. I'm your host, David Sinkus. Appreciate you being here with me, sharing your time, enjoying this music. So let's get it started with music from C.P.E. Bach. Carl Philipp Emanuel Bach, the second movement, the Allegro e Mesto from C.P.E. Bach's Oboe Concerto in B-flat major. Ku Ebinger on the oboe with Ton Koopman and the Amsterdam Baroque Orchestra performing.

Second movement, Largo y Mesto, from C.P.E. Bach's Oboe Concerto in B-flat Major. Ku Ebbinga Oboe, Toon Koopman in the Amsterdam Baroque Orchestra. 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Summer concert season is upon us. 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All right, let's go from C.P.E. Bach to his dad, J.S. Bach. This piece arranged by Stephen Lipsitt. It's the Partita No. 2, the Chaconne movement from the Partita No. 2 in D minor from Bach. Five-movement piece, the Chaconne, one standalone, a movement that is played the most and is the most famous and favorite from the 1720 Sonatas and Partitas for Solo Violin. We have Mika Stoltzman on the marimba with Stephen Lipsitt and members of the Boston Symphony Orchestra and Boston Modern Orchestra Project performing.

0: J.S. Bach's, Johann Sebastian Bach's Partita number 2, arranged by Stephen Lipsitt. Mika Stolzman, the marimba, with Stephen Lipsitt, members of the Boston Symphony Orchestra and Boston Modern Orchestra, Orchestra Project here. As we're rolling through the final hour, the 11 o'clock hour on our Thursday, the 18th of June, listeners reported, 95.5 KHFM, Classical Public Radio, your home for classical music in New Mexico. All right, coming up, stay with me, music from Georges Bizet on the other side.
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4: the Santa Fe Opera. The Santa Fe Opera's 2026 season opens with Puccini's Madama Butterfly, the story of a Japanese girl who sacrifices her heritage for the American dream only to find tragedy at the hands of an American naval officer. Mozart's The Magic Flute is a fantastical quest to save a princess, full of enchanting characters and daring trials. Tchaikovsky's Eugene Onegin tells the story of unbridled passion, devastating heartbreak, and unspoken regret. A new production of Handel's Rodelinda presents a timeless tale of shadowy political intrigue and, ultimately, redemption. Finally, the American premiere of Tobias Picker's Lili Elba, the true story of a Danish painter who became one of the first to undergo gender affirmation surgery nearly a century ago. Season subscriptions and tickets are available at the opera's website, santafeopera.org, or 505-986-5900, Monday through Friday, 9 a.m. to 5 p.m. I'm Brent Stevens, and I'm here with you every Saturday morning and Sunday afternoon. Weekends can be a busy time. 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
0: Our music from Georges Bizet now, the Carmen Suite. Georges Bizet, of course, wrote the opera Carmen in 1875, a very large opera. Two suites were then arranged from it, but not by Bizet. They were arranged by Ernest Guillard, two suites, about 10 years after Bizet's death. The L.A. Guitar Quartet performing.

0: Carmen Suite, from music, of course, from Georges Bizet's opera, Carmen, his opera from 1875. These pieces arranged about 10 years after his death. L.A. Guitar Quartet performing. Just about out of time here on our Thursday evening. 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All right, quick break. Music from William Croft after the break. The overture to Croft's Courtship a la Mode. Anything a la mode is pretty good. Paul Goodman and the London Oboe Band.
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The overture to William Croft's Courtship a la Mode, Paul Goodwin and the London Oboe Band. 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You've been listening to Weeknights with David. I'm your host, David Sinkis. Appreciate you being here with me, sharing your time, of course, enjoying this music. We'll do it all again tomorrow as we close out our week and kick off the weekend on our Friday. 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
1: Erich Wolfgang Korngold, one of the most decorated of film score composers, and of many other works as well. But we're going to listen to some music from an opera of his, and then some chamber music of Korngold before we get to a bit of his film music. In fact, one of his earliest great film scores, it's called Captain Blood. I'm Peter Van de Graaff. Stay with me for this music. His opera Die Tote Stadt, The Dead City, is his best-known such work, and there's a very famous aria from that, which is often heard, called Marietta's Song. But we're going to listen to an aria sung by the character Fritz, almost as beautiful as the Marietta's Song. This is Thomas Hampson singing with the Munich Radio Orchestra.

Baritone Thomas Hampson, Munich Radio Orchestra, led by Fabio Luisi, that aria from Die Tote Stadt by Erich Wolfgang Korngold. Don't often hear the chamber music of Erich Wolfgang Korngold, but we have the opportunity right now in the second of his three string quartets in a performance with the Doric Quartet.

That performance by the Doric Quartet and music by Erich Wolfgang Korngold, String Quartet No. 2, dating from 1933, written just before he left Vienna in advance of the Nazi invasion and World War II to go to Hollywood, where he became a very famous film score composer and wrote some of the great film scores of the golden age of Hollywood, including this one. This is one of his early film scores. It's called Captain Blood, the Errol Flynn and Olivia de Havilland movie. This is the main title music from Captain Blood by Erich Wolfgang Korngold as Charles Gerhardt conducts the National Philharmonic.

0: That was Charles Gerhardt leading the National Philharmonic Orchestra, the main title music from the film score Captain Blood by Erich Wolfgang Korngold.
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0: A little-known aspect of his artistry are his songs. And here's an early song of his called Das Mädchen, The Girl. It's sung by Konrad Jarnoth, baritone. Reinhold Mace is the pianist. A little more by Erich Wolfgang Korngold.

very different side of the artistry of Erich Wolfgang Korngold there, the song Das Mädchen, The Girl. Konrad Jarnot, baritone, Reinhold Mace, the pianist, from recordings of all of the several songs of Erich Wolfgang Korngold. Now to something different. Julian Bream guitar with a Melos Ensemble. This is the first guitar concerto by a contemporary of Beethoven and a great guitarist himself, Mauro Giuliani.

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That was his Guitar Concerto No. 1 in A. Here again is Julian Bream setting down the guitar, picking up the lute for The Fairy Round by Anthony Holborn.

0: The lutenist Julian Bream with music from Elizabethan England by Anthony Holborn, a piece called The Fairy Round.
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0: I have a huge work by Hector Berlioz for you in just a few minutes called Herald in Italy. But first we have music called Les Sylphides. There have been a number of pieces called Les Sylphides. It tells the story, an ancient story of a Scottish farmer who becomes enchanted with a mythical creature called a sylph, or in French, in plural, Les Sylphides. There's a ballet which is based on piano music arranged for orchestra by Chopin, called Les Sylphides. From that, the Grand Valse Brillante. And here is the Philadelphia Orchestra, conducted by Eugene Ormandy.

originally a very famous piano piece by Chopin, the Grand Valse Brillant, orchestrated, and worked into part of a ballet called Les Sylphides. That was the Philadelphia Orchestra, conducted by Eugene Ormandy. I have music here for you by Louise Farranque, a 19th century French pianist, composer, teacher. It's called La Sylphide, the Sylph, and it's based on music by a now very forgotten composer named Francesco Masini, who had some vogue in the 19th century. The Rondo Waltz after Masini, La Sylphide, by Louise Farranque, played by Maria Stratigou.

Herbert von Karajan, Berlin Philharmonic, and the Prelude in A by Chopin, orchestrated as part of Les Sylphides Ballet. Niccolo Paganini asked Hector Berlioz to write a piece for him to show off his new viola, and Berlioz responded with a work inspired by Lord Byron's Childe Harold's Pilgrimage. It's known as Harold in Italy. Paganini was not very happy with it because it didn't really give the viola the chance to shine as he had hoped. But now and then later recognized it as the masterpiece that it is. Here it is with Gérard Cosset Viola, the Orchestra Révolutionnaire Romantique led by Sir John Elliott Gardner, Harold in Italy by Berlioz.

That sprawling work for viola and orchestra by Hector Berlioz, composed for Niccolo Paganini originally, for a viola that he had built for himself. It's called Herald in Italy, after Lord Byron. Gérard Cosset soloed with the Orchestre Révolutionnaire et Romantique. Conductor was Sir John Barbarelli. Also from 19th century France comes this little song by Emmanuel Chabrier. It's called Serenade, sung by Ludovic Desson.

0: Pianist Diane Anderson joining Ludovic Desson in that song by a 19th century Frenchman, Emmanuel Charpentier. It's called Serenade.
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0: Music inspired by Bach, but first by Bach, the Allemande from the English Suite No. 1, played by Bob von Osperen.

That's the Allemande from the English Suite No. 1 by Bach. Peter Van de Graaff here as your companion with some music by Bach. In a little bit, we'll be listening to one of his keyboard concertos played on a modern piano. But first we have this by the Brazilian composer Heitor Villa-Lobos, one of his many pieces inspired by both Brazil and Bach. Quite a pairing. This is the Bachianas Brasileiras No. 9. He scored this for orchestra. And we hear the New World Symphony conducted by Michael Tilson Thomas.

Brazilian composer Heitor Villa-Lobos, inspired by Bach and Brazil, two of his passions, in writing that Bachianas Brasileiras number 9. Michael Tilson Thomas with the New World Symphony. So let's turn to music of Bach here as Alexandre Tarot plays the piano with Les Violons du Roi, led by Bernard Labadie. This is the Keyboard Concerto number 7 by Bach.

0: Interesting recording that, because you had a modern piano, played, by the way, by Alexandre Tarot, joining a period instrument group, Les Violons du Roi, conducted by their founder Bernard Labadie. And that is music of Johann Sebastian Bach, as we heard his seventh keyboard concerto in G minor.
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0: A bit more by Bach, and then on to Beethoven and one of his violin sonatas. This comes from the English Suite No. 6 by Bach, and it is the Gavotte movement, played by Bob von Osperen.

Bob van Osperen at the harpsichord and the gavotte from the English Suite No. 6 by Bach, the D minor suite. I always find it fascinating that Beethoven referred to his violin sonatas not as sonatas for violin and piano, as one might normally think of a violin sonata, but rather for piano with violin accompaniment. The piano, after all, was his instrument. This is the fifth of his 10 sonatas, and it does carry a subtitle with it, although Beethoven did not give it the subtitle itself, but because of the sunny disposition of the piece, it's known commonly as the Spring Sonata. It was composed in 1801, and it was dedicated to a count, a patron of his, to whom Beethoven also dedicated his fourth violin and piano sonata, and also the Seventh Symphony. Here are Andrew Wan, violin, and Charles-Richard Amelin, piano. This is the fifth sonata by Beethoven.

The violinist was Andrew Wan, the pianist was Charles-Richard Amelin, and the composer was Beethoven. That was the Violin and Piano Sonata No. 5 in F, commonly called the Spring Sonata. Here's a song called Spring by the Swiss composer Otmar Schurk.

0: many hundreds of songs written by the late romantic Swiss composer Otmar Schirk. It's called Frühling, Spring. Jörg Dürrmüller, tenor, and Julius Drake, piano.
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0: Pairs of horns heard here. Let's first hear the brothers Zdeněk and Bedřich Tilšar with Capella Istropolitana and this minuet by Francesco Rossetti.

the Tilshire Brothers with Cappella Istropolitana. That's from a two-horn concerto by Francesco Rossetti, otherwise known as Franz Anton Rössler. Thanks for joining me for music. Always nice to have a fellow music lover along. I'm Peter Van de Graaff with this two-horn concerto in E-flat from Tafelmusik, banquet music by Georg Philipp Telemann. Period instruments here with Musica Antiqua of Cologne, conducted by Reinhard Goebel.

Musica Antiqua of Cologne, performing that music of Georg Philipp Telemann under Reinhard Goebel's direction. It comes from his collection of instrumental pieces called Tafelmusik, table music, banquet music, and that's the two-horn concerto. Bit more by Telemann. He wrote a number of songs, and here is a little one called The Forgotten Phyllis. Klaus Mertens sings it.

Klaus Mertens singing there with Ludger Remy at the harpsichord. Boy, that composer wrote a lot of music. One of the many songs by Georg Philipp Telemann, Die Vergessene Phyllis, The Forgotten Phyllis. Now music inspired by the story of Salome and John the Baptist in the Bible. Let's begin with the Dance of the Seven Veils from the opera of that title by Richard Strauss with the Chicago Symphony and Fritz Reiner.

Chicago Symphony, Fritz Reiner, and the Dance of the Seven Veils from the opera Salome by Richard Strauss. French composer Mel Bonis wrote a series of pieces inspired by powerful and important women in history, and this is her, Salome, with Léo Hussin and the Toulouse Capital Orchestra.

Zalome by French composer Mel Bonis. Some more French music. Susan Milan solos here in the Flute Concerto by Jacques Ibert, with the City of London Sinfonia conducted by Richard Hickox.

Susan Mylan Flute, City of London Sinfonia, Richard Hickox conducting, and that flute concerto by 20th century French composer Jacques Ibert. Here's a musical depiction of some sparks flying. It's by a French composer from the Baroque now, François Couperin, and it's played by Carol Serret.

0: from her landmark recordings of all of the harpsichord music by François Couperin, Couperin the Great. That comes from a suite from 1716. Carol Cerisi, though, played it.
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0: I'm Peter Van de Graaff. You have heard undoubtedly of Mozart's The Magic Flute. Did you know there's another opera called The Magic Flute, Die Zauberflöte? It's a fairy opera from 1824 by the German-born but Danish composer Friedrich Kuhlau. The whole title is Lulu or The Magic Flute, and from it comes this chorus, the spinning song of the witches.

That is from an opera by Friedrich Kuhlau. If you're a flutist, you may have played his music or heard his music, or a pianist. He wrote a lot of piano sonatinas played by many a young piano student. That's from his opera Lulu, or The Magic Flute. Nothing to do with Mozart's opera at all. Danish Radio Choir and Symphony, Michael Schoenwandt conducting. That's the Witch's Spinning Song. We're going to hear the Moldau of Smetana in a little bit, and later on, Arnold Back's string quartet. Here is a symphonic poem, also from Bohemia, from an associate and friend of Smetana named Antonín Dvořák. It's called The Noon Witch, and here is the Royal Scottish National Orchestra, directed by Naming.

That's one of those tragic and rather grisly symphonic poems by Antonín Dvořák. It's called The Noon Witch. The Royal Scottish National Orchestra, directed by Neeme Järvi. Here's another symphonic poem, very, very famous one. It's by Dvořák's fellow countryman, Vedrik Smetana. It comes from the collection Má vlast, My Fatherland, and this traces the origin and the continuation of the river the Moldau. Here it is with Rafael Kubelik and the Chicago Symphony.

I'm Brent Stevens, and I'm here with you every Saturday morning and Sunday afternoon. Weekends can be a busy time. 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And thank you.

1952 recording with the Chicago Symphony conducted by Raphael Kubelik. That is the symphonic poem The Moldau by Smetana. Back to Dvorak before we move on to something else. Here is A Silhouette played by Tomasz Wiszek.

One of a collection of miniatures for piano by Antonín Dvořák called Silhouettes, and that was pianist Tomáš Vyšek. It's my pleasure now to bring you a string quartet by Sir Arnold Bax. It was written in 1918. It's called his string quartet number one, but he had actually written a couple as student and then destroyed them, didn't think them worthy of publication. It's dedicated to, interestingly, Sir Edward Elgar, and it is said to be reminiscent of and inspired by music of Dvorak's. This ties into what we've been hearing thus far. The Magini Quartet, performing now this first quartet by Sir Arnold Bax.

Music composed in 1918 by Sir Arnold Bax, who as a young man had visited Sir Edward Elgar when he was just 17 years old, around 1900. And they got along quite well, and he dedicated that work to Sir Edward Elgar. But no, by Sir Arnold Bax it was composed. String Quartet number 1 of the 2 numbered quartets that we have of his. That was a performance by the Maggini Quartet. I think there might be 4 singers involved here, 4 parts anyway, although a whole complement of singers, the Cambridge Singers, and this madrigal by Thomas Greaves.

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1: Among the works ahead, the First Symphony, the Spring Symphony by Robert Schumann, and some music for Winds by Darius Milhaud, which we'll get to in just a moment or two, written to celebrate the liberation of France in 1944. Before that, though, here is some music for Winds, although very different Winds from the Milhaud orchestration, as these are early instruments, period instruments. The group is called Pifaro, the Renaissance Band, and this is a collection of anonymous French dances called Branle de Village, Village Branles. What is a branle? Well, in English, back then, the 15th, 16th centuries, it was called a brawl, which sounds like a violent dance, but no, it was a group dance where people would hold hands, step side to side, moving in large circular pattern. Here is this anonymous music.

The Renaissance band Pifaro performing that anonymous collection of dances from Renaissance France called Branle de Village, Village Branles. When France was liberated in 1944, Darius Milhaud, although living in the United States, celebrated by writing his Suite Française, the French suite which celebrates Normandy, Bretagne, the Île-de-France, Alsace-Lorraine, and Provence regions of France. London Wind Orchestra with that work now. Dennis Wick conducting.

Music composed by Darius Milhaud in 1944, something of a celebration of the liberation of France in World War II. It's called the Suite Française, a French suite, and the London Wind Orchestra was conducted by Dennis Wick. I'm going to turn to Robert Schumann in a moment or two. Francis Poulenc, a friend of Darius Milhaud, also wrote a Suite Française, but it's a very different work from what we just heard. It was originally for piano. It's often heard in a transcription for winds, as it is here. We're not going to listen to the whole thing, but this is after dance music by a French Renaissance composer, Claude Gervais.

Vienna State University faculty wins with the Branle de Bourgogne from the French Suite, Suite Française by Francis Poulenc. We celebrate now the season of spring with the work of Robert Schumann, which dates from 1841. It is the Spring Symphony, and originally Schumann gave each of the titles, or each of the movements, I should say, a subtitle. The first movement called The Dawn of Spring, and then Evening, and then Joyful Playing, and finally Full Spring, everything in blossom and bloom. Here's a performance by the Suisse Romande Orchestra, and the conductor is Armin Jordan, as we listen to Schumann's first symphony, The Spring.

It was the winter of 1840, and Robert Schumann was filled, and I'll quote him, with that longing for spring, which since the most ancient times has taken possession of men and arises anew with each year. And so he wrote the work we just heard, Symphony No. 1 in B-flat, the so-called Spring Symphony. And that was a performance by the Suisse Romande Orchestra, conducted by Armin Jordan.

Well, good morning. I'm Tanya Cole. Today is Friday. Thanks for joining me. It's listener-supported 95.5 KHFM Classical Public Radio, streaming online at khfm.org. And coming up in the first half hour is a symphony, well, part of one anyway, by Beethoven. We will begin with Mihaly Moscione's Grand Nocturne. We'll hear the minuetto from that, performed by the Kasai Trio. And it is the 19th day of June, otherwise called sometimes Juneteenth.

0: You just heard a minuetto from Grand Nocturne, written by Mihaly Mozsony, performed there by the Kasai Trio. 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I'm Tanya Cole, and it is June the 19th, Juneteenth, 2026.
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4: On Juneteenth, we'll see more of the same, sunny and hot. But take that water bottle if you're celebrating outdoors. We have a slight chance for a spot shower or a storm. 97 Albuquerque, 89 Santa Fe. Friday night, a few passing clouds, but mild and dry. 67 Albuquerque, 61 Santa Fe. I'm KOAT 7 meteorologist Olga Breeze with your KOAT Action 7 News forecast for Classical 95.5 KHFM.
0: We return to the music with Beethoven, music from his Symphony No. 1, the second movement marked Andante, and George Sell leads the Cleveland Orchestra.

0: George Sell led the Cleveland Orchestra in the performance of music from Beethoven's Symphony No. 1 in C major, the second movement. I'm Tanya Cole, and good morning. Thanks for joining me here. Coming soon, Turn Up the Opera returns in 2026 in partnership with the Santa Fe Opera. KHFM invites you to join us on opening nights with wine tastings from Vivac Winery. It is the perfect way to celebrate a new season under the stars. And the even better news is that you could win a pair of tickets to attend an opening night alongside one of your favorite KHFM hosts. More information is coming soon. Turn Up the Opera, opening nights at the Santa Fe Opera right here on 95.5 KHFM. Also coming soon is a violin concerto in its entirety, written by Pietro Antonio Locatelli. Stay with us.
1: Father's Day originated early in the 20th century. It was inspired by a woman who wanted to honor good fathers, starting with her own, because he had raised his six children all alone after their mother died. On Father's Day this weekend, you'll hear some successful musicians who honored their fathers by following in their footsteps. It's on Sunday Baroque this

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0: You just heard a violin concerto. It was number 3 in F major. It was written by Pietro Antonio Locatelli. The violinist was Suzanne Lautenbacher with Gunter Kerr leading the Mainz Chamber Orchestra. And I'm Tanya Cole at your home for classical music in New Mexico, 95.5 KHFM. 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Here is the weather forecast from Olga Breeze.
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2: On Juneteenth, we'll see more of the same, sunny and hot. 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We have a slight chance for a spot shower or a storm. 97 Albuquerque, 89 Santa Fe. Friday night, a few passing clouds, but mild and dry. 67 Albuquerque, 61 Santa Fe. I'm KOAT 7 meteorologist Olga Breeze with your KOAT Action 7 News forecast for Classical 95.5 KHFM.
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That was a traditional Norwegian lullaby called Jentenes lullaby. And it's a melody sung by a Norwegian dairymaid, I guess traditionally, and Edvard Grieg actually transcribed and arranged it for piano in 1891. That was performed by Ensemble Galilée.

Another lullaby, in this case played on guitar by Manuel Barrieco, written by Cuban composer Leo Brouwer. That was Canción de Cuna. And I promise I'm not trying to put you back to sleep, maybe just to wake you up gently. I'm Tanya Cole, and it is 95.5 KHFM. Happy Friday, happy weekend. Thanks for joining me here. More of the music you love, well, is ahead.

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2: Hello, good morning on this Friday morning. I'm Tanya Cole. It is Juneteenth today, June 19th, a day to celebrate the end of slavery in the United States, ended by President Lincoln in 1863. The news taking years to spread, and that news arrived in Texas a full 2 years later on this day in 1865. It was declared a federal holiday fairly recently by President Biden just 5 years ago in 2021. And Performance Today celebrates with a special episode of their program as well. More on that later. Right now, we will start this hour with the weather forecast from Olga Brees.
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3: On Juneteenth, we'll see more of the same, sunny and hot. But take that water bottle if you're celebrating outdoors. We have a slight chance for a spot shower or a storm. 97 Albuquerque, 89 Santa Fe. Friday night, a few passing clouds, but mild and dry. 67 Albuquerque, 61 Santa Fe. I'm KOAT 7 meteorologist Olga Brees with your KOAT Action 7 News forecast for Classical 95.5 KHFM.
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0: That was a piano concertino in G major, and the pianist was Martin Galling with Carl August Bunte leading the Berlin Symphony Orchestra, written by Johann Nepomuk Hummel. And I'm Tanya Cole, here with you this morning at your home for classical music in New Mexico, 95.5 KHFM, online at khfm.org. And I'm letting you know that there is a Juneteenth celebration this evening in Civic Plaza, downtown here in Albuquerque, from 5 to 11 p.m., a celebration of culture, community, and freedom. And there will be live music, food, local vendors, as well as family-friendly activities. So perhaps that's something you go out for if you're here and you can do it. And if you stay right here, soon we'll hear a romance written by Johan Svensson. But first, you get to hear all about the next 10 at 10 from KHFM right now.
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3: New Mexico Performing Arts Society, presenting the 2026 season finale opera concert. 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Maestro Franz Vogt leads an ensemble of five vocalists, all New Mexico professionals, with Richard Fountain at the keyboard. Saturday, June 20th, 7 p.m. at Unitarian Universalist Congregation, 107 West Barcelona Road in Santa Fe. 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

You just heard Romance in G Major with Henning Kraggerud playing the violin with Bjarte Engeset leading the Rasumovsky Symphony Orchestra. And it was written by Norwegian composer Johan Svendsen. And next up is Water Music. It's a suite in G Major by Handel. Martin Perlman leads Boston Baroque.

0: Handel's Water Music Suite in G major, literally commissioned to be played on the water for a boat party for King George I. And that was Martin Perlman leading Boston Baroque for that recording. I'm Tanya Cole. It's 95.5 KHFM. Here is Olga Breeze from KOAT.
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2: On Juneteenth, we'll see more of the same, sunny and hot. But take that water bottle if you're celebrating outdoors. We have a slight chance for a spot shower or a storm. 97 Albuquerque, 89 Santa Fe. Friday night, a few passing clouds, but mild and dry. 67 Albuquerque, 61 Santa Fe. I'm KOAT 7 meteorologist Olga Breeze with your KOAT Action 7 News forecast for Classical 95.5 KHFM.
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A piece written by German living composer Matthias Pintscher called Towards Osiris, a Study in Orchestra. And that was recorded by the Berlin Philharmonic led by Simon Rattle. KHFM 10 at 10 series, it continues. It is sponsored by the Mind the Gap Fund. It's tomorrow, June the 20th. Kathleen Rich will host stars of the Santa Fe Opera's 2026 season, from Adama Butterfly, Cho-Cho San, and B.F. Pinkerton, Karen Chia Ling Ho and Jonathan Burton, and from the Magic Flute, Papageno and Pamina, Will Liverman and Joelle Harvey. These stellar artists will perform live from Unit B in Santa Fe. There are no seats remaining in our live audience, but you can certainly put your name on the waiting list. 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

You just heard the Kane Mutiny March, and that was written by Max Steiner, performed by the National Philharmonic Orchestra, led by Charles Gerhardt. And I'm Tanya Cole. Thank you for joining me this morning. If you are just tuning in, it is 95.5 KHFM, Classical Public Radio. I'm your host, Tanya Cole, and coming up is your Morning Mozart. It always starts the 8 a.m. hour. And so you have that to look forward to. I hope you stay with us.

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1: Well, good morning. I am Tanya Cole, your host this morning. It's almost time for your morning Mozart. But I wanted to share this. Listeners Linda and Shutzi, they shared with me this event or information about this event in honor of Juneteenth. It's a Juneteenth celebration. It takes place at the Santa Fe Plaza tomorrow, and it starts at 2 p.m. And it's a celebration with music, food, culture. There'll be poetry, African drumming, a Black writer showcase, as well as a performance by Sudan Archives. And she is an experimental violinist, composer, singer, as well as producer. And again, this takes place tomorrow at Santa Fe Plaza, Saturday, June the 20th. You can find information all about it at lensic360.org. Now it's time to hear the weather forecast once again from meteorologist Olga Breeze.
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2: On Juneteenth, we'll see more of the same, sunny and hot. But take that water bottle if you're celebrating outdoors. We have a slight chance for a spot shower or a storm. 97 Albuquerque, 89 Santa Fe. Friday night, a few passing clouds, but mild and dry. 67 Albuquerque, 61 Santa Fe. I'm KOAT 7 meteorologist Olga Breeze with your KOAT Action 7 News forecast for Classical 95.5 KHFM.
1: Martin Perlman was the founder of Boston Baroque in 1973, as well as a leading interpreter of Baroque and classical music. In fact, we did hear a recording directed by him of Boston Baroque a little earlier last hour. He's also a harpsichordist and an early music specialist. So I'm going to share what he said about this morning's Mozart piece. And here it is. This symphony, sometimes called a chamber symphony because of its light orchestration and transparent musical textures, is one of the last two that Mozart actually wrote before moving from Salzburg to Vienna. Mozart's autograph, dated July 9th, 1779, has only three movements, following the Italian custom, but when he actually presented it in Vienna several years later, Mozart added the minuet before the finale. And the three original movements share some interesting features in the middle section of each, where a composer might normally develop and elaborate

earlier material, Mozart extravagantly introduces entirely new themes, as if he had an endless supply. And in the opening Allegro, that new theme is identical to the famous four-note theme that he would later use for the last movement of his Jupiter Symphony. But this symphony was written several years before Mozart began to study the music of Bach. And the counterpoint for this theme and elsewhere in the symphony is simpler and less developed than in his later works. It is not complexity, but directness and youthful exuberance that makes this such a brilliant and attractive work. So that was the words of Martin Perlman. He was speaking of Symphony No. 33. And Kirchel No. 319, Toon Koopman conducts the Amsterdam Baroque Orchestra. That's the version we hear today. Here is your morning Mozart.

0: That was Toon Koopman leading the Amsterdam Baroque Orchestra in a recording of Symphony No. 33. Kershal No. 319, that was your morning Mozart. I'm Tanya Cole, I'm your morning host, and here at 95.5 KHFM, we love supporting our local musical community. And one of our partnerships is with the Nacha Mendez Music Scholarship Program, which benefits New Mexican girls of color. And their second annual Frida Fest is this month. It's June the 26th through the 28th in Santa Fe. You can find information at their website, NachaMendezScholarship.org. And ahead is some oboe music, an oboe concerto to be precise.
1: Katarina Ilova is one of opera's most complex and tragic figures. Trapped in a loveless marriage and crushed by cruelty and oppression, she is driven to acts of shocking violence, only to be ultimately destroyed by her passions. I'm Lisa Flynn. It's Shostakovich's powerful and heartbreaking Lady Macbeth of Mtsensk from La Scala in Milan. I hope you'll be listening.
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You just heard an oboe concerto in C major written by Tommaso Albanoni. It was Opus 7, number 12. Anthony Camden played the oboe with John Georgiadis leading London Virtuosi. I'm Tanya Cole. It's 95.5 KHFM. And June the 19th, which is today, or Juneteenth, is the longest running celebration of the end of slavery. And for many Americans, it's a day of reflection on freedom, resilience, and strength. And performance today has an entire episode dedicated to music to celebrate Juneteenth. So that special episode is coming up very shortly here on your station, 95.5 KHFM. But before that, we will hear a piano trio. Well, a movement from it anyway, the third movement, a piano trio in A minor by Maurice Ravel, performed here by the On Trio.

0: The On Trio per interpreting music of Maurice Ravel. It was the third movement from his piano trio in A minor. And now here's Olga Breeze with the last weather forecast this morning from KOAT.
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2: On Juneteenth, we'll see more of the same, sunny and hot. But take that water bottle if you're celebrating outdoors. We have a slight chance for a spot shower or a storm. 97 Albuquerque, 89 Santa Fe. Friday night, a few passing clouds, but mild and dry. 67 Albuquerque, 61 Santa Fe. I'm KOAT 7 meteorologist Olga Breeze with your KOAT Action 7 News forecast for Classical 95.5 KHFM.
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4: 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Tim Wildman, a British master of wine, made his first Petillon Naturel, or Petna, in 2014. His flagship cuvée Astro Bunny is a cult classic of the minimal intervention scene. Petillon Naturel is an ancient method of producing sparkling wine, which likely precedes the champagne method. Hazy in appearance and pale pink in color, this wine is an example of the Petna style with floral honeysuckle and elderflower aromatics. The fruit-driven palate has notes of peach, apricot, tangerine, and clementine. 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

You just heard a serenade from Carl Goldmark's Rustic Wedding Symphony in E-flat major, and Maurice Abravanel led the Utah Symphony. And I'm Tanya Cole. It's 95.5 KHFM, reminding you that performance today starts very soon. It is a Juneteenth special, and one of the composers that will be featured is Jasmine Ariel Barnes. She's an Emmy Award-winning composer, as well as an acclaimed vocalist, who has performed and had her music performed worldwide. And her music is described by the Telegraph, the British publication, that as the best possible blend of Billie Holiday and Claude Debussy. That sounds like something to look forward to me. I hope you stay with us.

So that was music actually written by the nephew of Carl Goldmark, who we just heard, Ruben Goldmark. This was adapted by violinist Zenas Shu, who also played on the piece along with Suk Kyung Cho on piano. And it was called Ode Number 5, Number 1.

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1: From APM, American Public Media, this is Performance Today. I'm Valerie Kaler. After Texas seceded from the Union in 1861, it became a haven for enslavers fleeing the Union Army's advances. President Lincoln signed the Emancipation Proclamation in January 1863, but many Texans withheld the news of emancipation for as long as they could. 2.5 years after the proclamation, General Gordon Granger arrived with Union troops and delivered this message. The people of Texas are informed that, in accordance with a proclamation from the Executive of the United States, all slaves are free. The date was June 19th. We've got a musical celebration of Juneteenth ahead.
2: 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Orff's Carmina Burana doesn't hold back. 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Next time with the CSO, I'm Lisa Simeone.
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5: 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And coming soon, Turn Up the Opera. 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The first opening night is soon. It's on July the 3rd. And it's the perfect way to celebrate.

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1: From APM, American Public Media, this is Performance Today. I'm Valerie Kaler. So glad to be with you on Juneteenth, the 19th of June, a federal holiday to commemorate the end of enslavement in the United States. Let's begin with new music that infuses the sounds of gospel, jazz, and classical music into a celebration of Black American family life. It's called Kinsfolkenim, which means family and friends. Composer Jasmine Barnes envisioned this piece as an extended family gathering, beginning with a Sunday dinner, leading into a funeral celebration of life, and ending with a family cookout. Barnes evokes the sound world of each of those events. It is a stunning and fun piece, and I can't wait to share it with you. Paul Boris Kurtzman is conducting the Aspen Chamber Symphony. Damari McGill plays the flute, Titus Underwood oboe, Anthony McGill playing the clarinet, and Andrew Brady bassoon. Kinsfolkenim by Jasmine Barnes.

Hens Falkenham by Jasmine Barnes, a celebration of the Black family, ending in a movement called The Reunion, meant to evoke the sound world of a Black cookout. We heard Hens Falkenham played by an all-star quartet, Damari McGill flute, Titus Underwood oboe, Anthony McGill clarinet, and Andrew Brady bassoon. They were joined by the Aspen Chamber Symphony, conducted by Paul Boris Kurtzman, a concert at the Aspen Music Festival and School in Aspen, Colorado. Let's stay in the Klein Music Tent for the encore, Total Praise by Richard Smallwood, an arrangement by Jasmine Barnes.

0: Total Praise by Richard Smallwood. Jasmine Barnes made that arrangement for Wind Quartet. Damari McGill played the flute, Titus Underwood was the oboist, Anthony McGill played clarinet, and Andrew Brady played bassoon. In a moment, magnolia trees, spotless in splendor and sad in their beauty. 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
2: Hey, I'm Tanya Cole, and here's some more live performance information. 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It continues. It is sponsored by the Mind the Gap Fund, and it's tomorrow morning. Kathleen Rich will host stars of the Santa Fe Opera's 2026 season. 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
0: Here's some music by a great Canadian-American composer who was working during the first half of the 1900s. His name was Robert Nathaniel Dett, D-E-T-T. He preferred to go by R. Nathaniel Dett. His ancestors escaped enslavement in the States and sought freedom in a town just across the Canadian border near Niagara Falls. And that's where R. Nathaniel Dett was born in 1882. In his early 20s, Dett went to Oberlin, and in 1908, he became the first African-American to graduate from the Oberlin Conservatory. Nathaniel Dett went on to a legendary career, especially as a choral composer and arranger. Let's hear a piece he wrote as a young man about 1912, when he was teaching at Lane College.

a historically black college in Jackson, Tennessee. He loved the groves of magnolia trees on the campus. He wrote a poem saying the trees were spotless in splendor and sad in their beauty. And he put those words at the top of a set of short pieces he wrote called Magnolias. Here's the final movement of the Magnolia Suite called The Place Where the Rainbow Ends. Music by composer R. Nathaniel Dett, played by pianist Laura Downs.

0: The Place Where the Rainbow Ends from the Magnolia Suite. Music written in 1912 by Canadian-American composer R. Nathaniel Dett. He was inspired by the beautiful magnolia trees on the campus of Lane College in Jackson, Tennessee, where he was teaching at the time. We heard it played by pianist Laura Downs off her album Settle, Migration Music. Our celebration of Juneteenth continues in just a moment with music by Carlos Simon. 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
0: We're about to hear two pieces inspired by visual art, both written by Carlos Simon. He's been composer in residence at the Kennedy Center in Washington since 2021. Historically, the Kennedy Center has not only presented musical and performing arts, but also visual arts, exhibitions, installations, and more. This piece, The Block, was based on a set of paintings by Romare Bearden, depicting a city block in Harlem, a church, a barbershop, a nightclub. Carlos Simon said the music, quote, aims to highlight the rich energy and joyous sceneries of Harlem. John Andrea Noseda conducts the National Symphony Orchestra in The Block.

Gian Andrea Noseda led the National Symphony Orchestra in The Block by Carlos Simon, inspired by a half dozen paintings by Romare Bearden depicting a city block in Harlem. Here's another piece by Carlos Simon, also inspired by visual art, more so by the extraordinary man who made that art. Bill Traylor was born into slavery in 1853. When he and his family were emancipated in 1865, Bill Traylor was 12 years old. Although the Confederates had been defeated and the Civil War was over, Traylor's day-to-day life remained much the same. He stayed on as a sharecropper on the same plantation where he'd been enslaved, stayed for 45 years. In his 80s, he began painting, drawing, and sketching. The Smithsonian in Washington, D.C. put together an exhibition of his work under the title Between Worlds. Composer Carlos Simon wrote this piece for solo violin in remembrance of Bill Traylor, a piece also called Between Worlds.

0: Between Worlds, played by violinist Hannah White. That concert, part of the UTC Chamber Music Series at Clemson University in Clemson, South Carolina. Music by American composer Carlos Simon, inspired by the African-American artist Bill Traylor, a man born in 1853 who lived until 1949. So he lived through slavery and into freedom. He lived as a hardscrabble farmer in Alabama and in America's big cities. When the Smithsonian put together an exhibition of works by Bill Traylor, they called it Between Worlds. Simon used that as the title for his violin piece inspired by Bill Traylor. Carlos Simon, Kennedy Center's composer in residence since 2021. Lots of folks asked his opinion on the administrative changes at the Kennedy Center. In his words, "For me, it has always represented the highest ideals of world-class art. The Kennedy Center has always been a supportive platform for my mission as an artist activist, and I will continue to use this platform without compromise." Our technical director here at PT is Craig Thorson. Gene Barron is our technical producer. Our director of media production and operations is Elizabeth Iverson. The senior director of media operations for APM is Josh Kubasta. 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I'm Valerie Kaler. 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
1: Thanks so much for staying with me for the first half of Performance Today. I'm Tanya Cole, and I think you made the right choice by choosing your classical station to listen to this morning, 95.5 KHFM. And if you are a dad, well, happy Father's Day to you this weekend. Also, happy summer solstice this weekend, and happy Juneteenth celebration today and this weekend. So many things. I would typically be back on Monday morning with the birds, but I am off to celebrate with a friend elsewhere where it is green and lush and there is water. I am very much looking forward to it. You will be in good hands with the musical expert, Amanda Talley. Amanda will fill in for me during my absence. Stay with us for the second half of Performance Today with your host of Santa Fe, Kathleen Rich.
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0: Harlem. You hear the trumpet intone the name of that New York neighborhood right at the beginning of Duke Ellington's tribute of the same name. We'll hear this music somewhere in the middle of the coming hour as we journey through Black music in America, from spirituals right up to the present day. From APM American Public Media, this is Performance Today. I'm Valerie Kaler. Today is June 19th, Juneteenth, the longest-running American celebration of the end of enslavement, commemorating the day that news of emancipation finally reached the enslaved people of Texas, June 19th, 1865. Music to honor Juneteenth all this hour.
3: On this week's broadcast of the San Francisco Symphony, violinist Isabel Faust joines music director Esa-Pekka Salonen for a lyrical and very personal musical statement by Alban Baer. You'll also hear Magnus Lindberg's companion piece for Baer's concerto, based on the same Lutheran chorale, and the ballet that changed Igor Stravinsky's life and almost changed his name. That's next time with the San Francisco Symphony.
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5: Good morning. Happy Friday to you all. I'm Kathleen Rich. I'm coming to you from my home studios here in Santa Fe. If you're just joining in, welcome. 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
0: From APM American Public Media, this is Performance Today. I'm Valerie Kaler. Glad to have you along for a Juneteenth celebration of Black music in America. We're about to hear a piece written by an astonishing pianist named Thomas Wiggins. Born into slavery in Georgia in 1849 and blind from birth, he started picking out tunes on the piano when he was 4. Soon he was taking lessons and playing piano about 12 hours a day. Then he started gigging. Eventually he played all up and down the East Coast. Wiggins became famous for his jaw-dropping technique, for his incredible musical ear. His touring made a lot of money, but he never saw any of it. Thomas Wiggins was enslaved by a man named James Bethune. And before slavery was abolished, Bethune had Wiggins declared an indentured servant. So Wiggins' life, his touring schedule, his intellectual property, and his income were all controlled by the Bethune family. Wiggins remained an indentured servant to the Bethune family until his death in 1908. Let's hear some music written by Blind Tom, Thomas Wiggins. He loved to create musical imitations of sounds he heard around him. This is called The Rainstorm.

If you tuned in the middle of that piece of music and you thought it sounded like a storm with rumbling thunder and wind and rain, right you are. Pianist John Davis played a piece called The Rainstorm, written by American pianist and composer Thomas Wiggins. Blind Tom Wiggins was one of the most well-known pianists of his day, quite given to translating the sounds around him into music. His improvisational style, his scene painting, his syncopations all laid the groundwork for the development of jazz, R&B, and ragtime. Scott Joplin, the king of ragtime, became a star thanks to his piano rags, but he also had bigger ideas. He wrote an opera about a brave new emancipated world. He called it Treemonisha. Let's hear the overture to Scott Joplin's opera, Treemonisha. Rick Benjamin leads the Paragon Ragtime Orchestra.

0: The Paragon Ragtime Orchestra played the overture to Scott Joplin's opera, Tremonisha. He was given a posthumous Pulitzer Prize for that piece in 1976 in recognition of his contributions to American music. In a moment, our Juneteenth journey continues. Next stop, jazz. 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
0: This hour, we are taking a trip through the history of Black American music. Let's pause in 1950 for a jazzy piece by Duke Ellington. It's called A Tone Parallel to Harlem, a musical picture of a Sunday walk along 7th Avenue in Harlem and all the people you meet along the way. Ellington once told an audience that the piece contained, quote, some of the major ingredients of Harlem, a little sadness, a little gladness, and a lot of very handsome people. Joanne Folletta conducts the Buffalo Philharmonic in A Tone Parallel to Harlem by Duke Ellington. And listen for the trumpet at the very beginning. It tells you right where you are.

Duke Ellington wrote that music in 1950. He said it was a Sunday morning tour of the Harlem neighborhood of New York City and all the people you see and meet and greet along the way. A tone parallel to Harlem by Duke Ellington. Luther Henderson made that orchestration, and we heard the Buffalo Philharmonic led by Joanne Folletta. Now let's hear a piece by a woman who spent her childhood in Harlem and was mentored as an adult by Duke Ellington. But Ellington wasn't just her mentor, he was her fan, too. Pianist and composer Hazel Scott. By 1945, Hazel Scott was famous, earning the equivalent of $1 million in today's currency per year. In the 1950s, Scott became the first black person to host a television show. That gig was short-lived due to her commitment to fighting against segregation in her audiences and speaking out against the Red Scare. Her career took a massive hit in the U.S. Hazel Scott wrote this music in 1955, shortly before she moved to Paris. It's called Peace of Mind. Here it is, played by pianist Laura Downs.

0: Louis Armstrong, forever associated with What a Wonderful World. But the song wasn't written for him. Bob Thiele and George David Weiss had Tony Bennett in mind, but he turned it down, so Armstrong got to make it famous. We heard What a Wonderful World from a concert at the Manhattan School of Music in New York. Daniel Epstein at the piano, Xiao Wang played violin, and Ben Larson was the cellist. Before that, pianist Laura Downs played Peace of Mind by Hazel Scott. In a moment, last stop, 21st century. 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
0: Our Juneteenth journey through the lineage of Black American music has reached the present day, with a look back 100 years to a movement whose reverberations are still being felt, the Harlem Renaissance. It was a great flourishing of Black American arts and culture and scholarship in and around Harlem in the first few decades of the 20th century. Here's a 21st century setting of a poem called My People, written by one of the great poets of the Harlem Renaissance, Langston Hughes. Joelle Thompson made this setting, recorded by tenor Lawrence Brownlee and pianist Kevin J. Miller.

Dream singers, storytellers, dancers, loud laughers in the hands of fate, my people. Just a few lines from Langston Hughes' poem, My People. We heard tenor Lawrence Brownlee and pianist Kevin J. Miller perform Joelle Thompson's setting of My People by Langston Hughes. We've got time for one more highlight on this Juneteenth, 2026, a piece from pianist-composer Courtney Bryan. She draws inspiration from the worlds of jazz, classical, and sacred music while amplifying the traditions of Black America. Here's something from Courtney Bryan's gospel-influenced album, This Little Light of Mine, a piece called Eternal Rest, with a composer at the piano.

0: Composer and pianist Courtney Bryan playing her reflection on the sacred rituals and tender feelings associated with the passing of loved ones. Eternal rest. So glad you could be here to share in today's musical offerings in honor of Juneteenth, commemorating the day in 1865 when news of emancipation finally reached the enslaved people in Texas, more than 2 years after the Emancipation Proclamation. Our staff here at PT is senior producer Catherine Slusher, producers Megan Oglesby and Kathleen Bradbury, associate producer John Goman, music logger David Kemp. Our classical digital producer is Inez Guanches. 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I'm Valerie Kaler. 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
1: 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I have enjoyed sharing Performance Today with you here on Listener Supported, 95.5 KHFM. Coming up in the 11 o'clock hour, I will have music of Antonin Dvorak and Tommaso Antonio Vitali and Niccolo Paganini. So stay tuned.

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4: Hello again, I'm Kathleen Rich. I'm coming to you from my home studios here in Santa Fe. I hope you're having a lovely Friday morning. We'll begin the 11 o'clock hour with music of Antonin Dvorak. This is his spring song from the Poetic Tone Pictures, played here by pianist Leif Ove Andsnes.

Life of Ansnes on piano with Spring Song from Antonin Dvorak's Poetic Tone Pictures. 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

0: Ben Huang and Hyun Sun Kim in a chaconne in G minor of Tommaso Antonio Vitali. I'm Kathleen Rich. You can reach me at kathleen@khfm.org if you'd like to send an email. I'd love to hear from you. Coming up next, music of Akira Fukube.
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4: the Santa Fe Opera. The Santa Fe Opera's 2026 season opens with Puccini's Madama Butterfly, the story of a Japanese girl who sacrifices her heritage for the American dream only to find tragedy at the hands of an American naval officer. Mozart's The Magic Flute is a fantastical quest to save a princess full of enchanting characters and daring trials. Tchaikovsky's Eugene Onegin tells the story of unbridled passion, devastating heartbreak, and unspoken regret. A new production of Handel's Rodelinda presents a timeless tale of shadowy political intrigue and ultimately redemption. Finally, the American premiere Tobias Picker's Lili Elba, the true story of a Danish painter who became one of the first to undergo gender affirmation surgery nearly a century ago. Season subscriptions and tickets are available at the opera's website, santafeopera.org, or 505-986-5900, Monday through Friday, 9 a.m. to 5 p.m.
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Ryusuke Numajiri conducting the Tokyo Metropolitan Symphony Orchestra in a nocturne of Akira Ufukube. I'm Kathleen Rich, and Turn Up the Opera is back for 2026. 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Now we have the Grand Viola Sonata of Niccolo Paganini, played here by Luigi Bianchi with Jacques Delacote and the RIAS Orchestra of Berlin.

0: Luigi Bianchi with Jacques Delecotte and the RIAS Orchestra Berlin in a Gran Viola Sonata of Niccolo Paganini. I'm Kathleen Rich. 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
1: New Mexico Performing Arts Society, presenting the 2026 season finale opera concert. 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

Michi Geig and the Orfeo Baroque Orchestra in a symphony in A major, opus 2, number 4 of Ignaz Holzbauer. I'm Kathleen Rich. 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Coming up in the noon hour, your lunch at the Pops. So stay tuned.

Grant Johannesson on piano with Gollywog's Cakewalk from the Children's Corner Suite of Claude Debussy. I'm Kathleen Rich. Stay tuned. Your Lunch at the Pops is coming up.

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2: Good afternoon. I'm Kathleen Rich. I'm coming to you on this Friday from the KHFM studios in my closet. It's 12 o'clock, so let's start your lunch at the Pops. And today is Juneteenth, so we thought it would be fitting to have a work of African-American composer Margaret Bonds. This is her Mississippi River, which incorporates African-American spirituals as well as some popular songs of her time, a little bit of jazz in there, along with her, of course, original music. It is performed here by John Jetter and the ORF Vienna Radio Symphony Orchestra. Enjoy!

0: You just heard John Jetter conducting the ORF Vienna Radio Symphony Orchestra in the Mississippi River, music of Margaret Bonds, in honor of Juneteenth. I'm Kathleen Rich. You can reach me at kathleen@khfm.org if you'd like to send an email. I'd love to hear from you. Up next on our Lunch of the Pops, film music of Hans Zimmer.
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0: Gavin Greenaway and the Odessa Symphony Orchestra in a suite from Hans Zimmer's score to the epic film Gladiator. I'm Kathleen Rich. 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

Martinez on the accordion with the theme to Lady Caliph and the love theme from Cinema Paradiso, both by Ennio Morricone. I'm Kathleen Rich, KHFM's 10 at 10 series.

Series continues, sponsored by the Mind the Gap Fund. Tomorrow, June 20th, I will host stars at the Santa Fe Opera's 2026 season. From Madama Butterfly, we'll meet Cho Cho San and B.F. Pinkerton, or Karen Cho Ling Ho and Jonathan Burton. And from The Magic Flute, Papageno and Pamina, Will Liberman and Joel Harvey. These stellar artists will perform live from Unit B in Santa Fe. 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Now we continue with Heptapod B from Johan Johansson's score to the sci-fi film Arrival. This is from the original soundtrack recording.

The original soundtrack recording, we heard Heptapod B from Johan Johansson's score to the sci-fi film Arrival. I'm Kathleen Rich. 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Coming up in the 1 o'clock hour, we'll have your big one at one, and today we have the First Symphony of Jean Sibelius, so stay tuned.

0: You just heard Peter Knight conducting the London Symphony Orchestra and Royal Choral Society in the Henry Cosby, William Robinson, and Stevie Wonder tune, Tears of a Clown, better known as a hit of Smokey Robinson and the Miracles.
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0: Hello again, I'm Kathleen Rich. I'm coming to you from my home studios here in Santa Fe. I hope you're having a great start to your Friday afternoon. It's now time for your Big One at One. Today we have Finnish composer Jean Sibelius and his Symphony No. 1 in E minor. He finished this up in 1899, and it had its premiere on April 26th of that year with the Helsinki Orchestral Society, and Sibelius himself was the conductor. However, after the premiere, he made some pretty substantial revisions, and this is the version we know today. It is performed here by Osma Vanska and the Minnesota Orchestra. Enjoy.

0: I hope you enjoyed today's presentation of the Big One at One. You just heard Ozma von Skun and the Minnesota Orchestra in the Symphony No. 1 in E minor of Jean Sibelius, which was completed and premiered in 1899. I'm Kathleen Rich. You can reach me at kathleen@khfm.org if you'd like to send an email. 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

Peter Press, Paul Peabody, and Roger Schell with Edward Brewer in the Trio Sonata in G Minor, RV 85 of Antonio Vivaldi. I'm Kathleen Rich. Turn Up the Opera is back for 2026. 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Now we continue with the Barcarolle in F-sharp major of Frédéric Chopin, played here by pianist Garrick Olson.

pianist Garrick Olson with the Barcarolle in F sharp major of Frédéric Chopin. I'm Kathleen Rich. This is Listener Supported 95.5 KHFM. Coming up in the 2 o'clock hour, we'll have your Oasis, 15 minutes of peaceful music to help you rest and unwind in the middle of your afternoon, so stay tuned.

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1: Good afternoon. I'm Kathleen Rich. I'm coming to you on this Friday from my home studios here in Santa Fe. It's 2 o'clock, which means it's time for your Oasis. We'll now provide 15 minutes of peaceful music to help you rest and unwind in the middle of your afternoon. Today we have music of Franz Joseph Haydn. We'll begin with the third movement, Allegro Sostenuto, from his string quartet number 30 in E-flat major. Then we'll hear an adagio from his first violin concerto. And we'll close with the third movement, also an adagio, from his symphony number 44 in E minor. Enjoy.

0: I hope you feel a little bit more relaxed. That was your Oasis, 15 minutes of peaceful music to help you rest and unwind in the middle of your Friday afternoon. Today, we had music of Franz Joseph Haydn. We began with the Largo Sostenuto from his string quartet number 30 in E-flat major, better known as his Joke Quartet. Then we heard Cho Liang Lin and Sir Neville Mariner in the Minnesota Orchestra in an adagio from the Violin Concerto number 1 of Haydn. And we close with Joanne Folletta and the Buffalo Philharmonic Orchestra in the adagio from Haydn's Symphony No. 44 in E minor, his Trauer Symphony. I'm Kathleen Rich. You can reach me at kathleen@khfm.org if you'd like to send an email. I'd love to hear from you. Up next, music of Camille Saint-Saëns.
1: 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From Madama Butterfly, Cho Cho San and B.F. Pinkerton, Karen Cho Ling Ho and Jonathan Burton. And from The Magic Flute, Papageno and Pamina, Will Liverman and Joel Harvey. 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I'm Kathleen Rich. 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

Ruggiero Ricci with Pierre Cao and the Filarmonia Ungarica in the Caprice Andalus of Camille Saint-Saëns. I'm Kathleen Rich. KHFM's 10 at 10 series continues, sponsored by the Mind the Gap Fund. 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Pinkerton, or Karen Chowling Ho and Jonathan Burton, and from the Magic Flute, Papageno and Pamina, Will Liverman and Joel Harvey. These stellar artists will perform live from Unit B in Santa Fe. 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

0: The Academy for Ancient Music Berlin in the La Musetta Suite of Georg Philipp Telemann. 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
3: the Santa Fe Opera. The Santa Fe Opera's 2026 season opens with Puccini's Madama Butterfly, the story of a Japanese girl who sacrifices her heritage for the American dream only to find tragedy at the hands of an American naval officer. Mozart's The Magic Flute is a fantastical quest to save a princess full of enchanting characters and daring trials. Tchaikovsky's Eugene Onegin tells the story of unbridled passion, devastating heartbreak, and unspoken regret. A new production of Handel's Rodelinda presents a timeless tale of shadowy political intrigue and ultimately redemption. Finally, the American premiere of Tobias Picker's Lili Elba, the true story of a Danish painter who became one of the first to undergo gender affirmation surgery nearly a century ago. Season subscriptions and tickets are available at the opera's website, santafeopera.org, or 505-986-5900, Monday through Friday, 9 a.m. to 5 p.m.
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Leonard Bernstein and the New York Philharmonic in Buckaroo Holiday from Aaron Copland's ballet Rodeo. I'm Kathleen Rich. 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With that, my time is mostly done. I've enjoyed sharing this day of music with you. I'll be back Sunday morning for the Sacred Hours. Hope you'll join me then. But there's more great music on the way, so stay tuned for Alexis Corbin. Have a lovely rest of your day and a great weekend. And thanks for listening.

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I'm Alexis Corbin, and I'm going to celebrate Friday with a ticket giveaway to the upcoming opera wine dinner over at the El Dorado Hotel, so stay tuned for that. We start with the Valley of the Bells of Maurice Ravel. If you're just tuning in, thanks for joining us on this Friday, June 19th, 2026.

The Valley of the Bells, music of Maurice Ravel, Jeffrey Simon leading Philharmonia Orchestra. I'm Alexis Corbin, and it is June 19th. It is Juneteenth. That marks the day in 1865 when federal troops arrived in Galveston, Texas, to ensure all enslaved people were finally freed. That was actually more than 2 years after the Emancipation Proclamation had technically freed all enslaved people. So happy Juneteenth to one and all. Today in the 4 o'clock hour, I'll have a special new piece of music entering our library in honor of the day, a work of Margaret Bonds that had been lost for some time and then wasn't recorded until 2025. So stay tuned for that. Also coming up before my time is through on this Friday afternoon, I'll give away a pair of tickets to an opera wine dinner in Santa Fe at the El Dorado Hotel and Spa. You got to stick around for information on that as well. But right now, the Piano Quartet No. 2 of 4A will hear the fourth movement, Allegro Molto. The quartet performing are pianist Emmanuel Axe, violinist Isaac Stern, violist Jamie Laredo, and cellist Yo-Yo Ma.

0: The music of Gabriel Fauré, that was the fourth movement of his piano quartet, number 2. Emmanuel Ax, Isaac Stern, Jamie Laredo, and Yo-Yo Ma performing. And I'm Alexis Corbin, and I want you to hear this if you like music, food, and wine. Only if you like those three things, then you got to pay attention to this thing, because there will be a test. On the 25th of this month, the El Dorado Hotel and Spa is once again hosting an opera wine dinner with music performed by soprano Amy Owens. It's a pairing of opera and food and drink. And so the food I want to tell you about. There's tuna tartare. There's sol y mar Caesar. There's surf and turf on the menu and an olive oil bundt cake. And as I said, soprano Amy Owens singing as well. Now you can find all the information about this at the El Dorado Hotel website, eldoradohotel.com. But I am fortunate enough to have a pair of tickets to give away to a lucky listener. It's coming up after we hear Vivaldi's Spring from the Four Seasons. So stick around for that and more.
1: Katerina Ismailova is one of opera's most complex and tragic figures. Trapped in a loveless marriage and crushed by cruelty and oppression, she is driven to acts of shocking violence, only to be ultimately destroyed by her passions. I'm Lisa Flynn. It's Shostakovich's powerful and heartbreaking Lady Macbeth of Mtsensk from La Scala in Milan. I hope you'll be listening.
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3: the Santa Fe Opera. The Santa Fe Opera's 2026 season opens with Puccini's Madama Butterfly, the story of a Japanese girl who sacrifices her heritage for the American dream only to find tragedy at the hands of an American naval officer. Mozart's The Magic Flute is a fantastical quest to save a princess, full of enchanting characters and daring trials. Tchaikovsky's Eugene Onegin tells the story of unbridled passion, devastating heartbreak, and unspoken regret. A new production of Handel's Rodelinda presents a timeless tale of shadowy political intrigue and ultimately redemption. Finally, the American premiere of Tobias Picker's Lili Elba, the true story of a Danish painter who became one of the first to undergo gender affirmation surgery nearly a century ago. Season subscriptions and tickets are available.

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Spring from the Four Seasons, music of Vivaldi. The violinist was Giuliano Carmignola. He performed with the Venice Baroque Orchestra. And I'm Alexis Corbin. And coming up 1 week from yesterday, so next Thursday, June 25th, it is the next opera wine dinner at the El Dorado Hotel and Spa. It's a whole series. They are happening June 25th, October 15th, and December 17th. Welcome. Cocktails begin at 6 p.m. Dinner is at 6:30. There's a whole dinner menu paired with wine and with song. And I want to give you a pair of tickets. I just have one pair. So I have to make sure that you've been paying attention or that you're quick on the internet search to get me the right answer. Because here is all I want to know. I want you to tell me what soprano is performing. Who's performing at this opera wine dinner next Thursday? If you call me up and you have that answer, you'll have a pair of tickets. My phone number is 505-889-8161 for some lucky listener to win a pair of tickets to the El Dorado Hotel and Spa Opera Wine Dinner next Thursday. ElDoradoHotel.com for the information. And now it is Leopold Kozeluch's Partita in B Major, Consortium Classicum performing.

0: Leopold Kozeluch's Partita in B Major, performed there by Consortium Classicum. I'm Alexis Corbin, thrilled to say a big congratulations to Susan, who just won a pair of tickets to the opera dinner. It's an opera wine dinner at the El Dorado Hotel and Spa in Santa Fe. That's coming up on the 25th and features an incredible menu with wine pairings and with musical pairings from the world of opera, sung by soprano Amy Owens. If you're interested in finding out more, eldoradohotel.com for the Opera Wine Dinner series. It is a series. June 25th is the first date, but it also happens again on October 15th and December 17th. Congratulations once again to Susan. I know you're going to enjoy that evening. Coming up, we'll enjoy music of Dvorak and his Notturno for Strings. So stay tuned.
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0: 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The concert also features Ring Down, Caroline Shaw's cinematic pop duo with co-songwriter and partner Danny Lee, along with recent compositions for So Percussion by members Jason Truding and Eric Cha Beach. 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

Dvorak's Notturno for Strings, Opus 40, Andre Previn leading the Los Angeles Philharmonic. I'm Alexis Corbin. 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
2: 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Maestro Franz Vogt leads an ensemble of five vocalists, all New Mexico professionals, Richard Fountain at the keyboard. 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
3: In trying to discern factors that may account for colorectal cancer incidence in younger people, many diet and lifestyle factors fell short, a new study finds. William Nelson, director of the Kimmel Cancer Center at Johns Hopkins, points toward insulin and prediabetes as a possibility, noting that GLP-1 drugs may reveal a lot.
4: We may learn how important that is when we get more and more data on these GLP-1 drugs and how they're affecting that particular syndrome, which is really what they were designed for originally. As they lower weight and they improve this glucose control, are we going to see diminished cancers? At that point, I think we could really point at this pathway for the increase that we saw, but it'll take time to see.
3: A new sort of measurement may be needed.
4: Can you monitor insulin and insulin-like growth factors going up? I think you probably could. Cancer is not the only malady associated with this process. Coronary disease and other things would be interesting to follow.
3: At Johns Hopkins, I'm Elizabeth Tracy.
1: I'm Alexis Corbin in the KHFM studios with you on this Friday, June 19th, which is Juneteenth, a celebration of the end of slavery in America. And in honor of Juneteenth, for today's signature work coming up shortly, I'll have a piece of music newly entering our library, a work by Margaret Bonds, a trailblazing African-American composer, pianist, and civil rights activist. So stay tuned for that. The music this hour begins with the flute concerto of Giuseppe Tartini. James Galway is the flutist, Claudio Scimoni leading Il Solis di Veneti.

0: James Galway was the flute soloist performing the concerto of Giuseppe Tartini, Claudio Scimoni leading I Solisti Veneti. And I'm Alexis Corbin in the KHFM studios with you on this Juneteenth. We've been celebrating all day, and coming up, our signature work of the day celebrates as well. It's music of Margaret Bonds on the way after the weather.
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2: Partly cloudy and mild tonight with a gentle southwest breeze. 67 Albuquerque, 62 Santa Fe. Tomorrow we're still sunny and hot, but you'll need to take breaks from the heat if you're celebrating with Dad outdoors. 98 Albuquerque, 89 Santa Fe. Then Saturday night, mostly clear, breezy, and mild. 65 Albuquerque, 56 Santa Fe. I'm KOAT 7 meteorologist Olga Breeze with your KOAT Action 7 News forecast for Classical 95.5 KHFM.
0: Today's signature work is in celebration of Juneteenth, the oldest nationally celebrated commemoration of the end of slavery in the United States, celebrated on June 19th each year. And today, our signature work comes to us from Margaret Bonds, a composer, an artist, a child prodigy even, who entered college at age 16 but faced serious racial segregation on the campus of Northwestern University, where she was permitted to take classes but barred from living in the dorms or using campus facilities like the swimming pool due to her race. So while dealing with this hostile environment, she was still able to discover the poetry of Langston Hughes at a local public library, and that profoundly shaped her artistic identity and also would spark a lifelong friendship and collaborative partnership with Langston Hughes. Today we hear some of the fruits of that friendship and partnership. We're going to hear a piece that was first premiered in 1963. It's entitled Fields of Wonder. It was lost for quite a long period of time, though, and was never recorded until 2025 on the album Fields of Wonder, performed by the vocal ensemble Cantus. We are going to hear Fields of Wonder now. It's a song cycle by Margaret Bonds on texts by Langston Hughes. The movements are Heaven, Snail, Big Sur, Moonlight Night, Carmel, Snake, New Moon, and Birth. This song cycle of Margaret Bonds on Juneteenth. This is your signature work.

0: the vocal ensemble Cantus performing Fields of Wonder, a song cycle by Margaret Bonds, on this Juneteenth as we celebrate the 1865 end of slavery. This particular work by a trailblazing African-American composer, Margaret Bonds, is described in this way by the members of Cantus. They say these contrasting songs share an embrace of change, growth, acceptance, and renewal. And through the collective experience of their journeys, great and small, painful and magical, we gain a clearer picture of life and of ourselves. Music of Margaret Bonds with texts by Langston Hughes for today's signature work on 95.5 KHFM. Coming up, music of Telemann and Delib on the way, so stay tuned.
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0: Chamber Music Albuquerque, presenting their season finale with Caroline Shaw and So Percussion, performing Who Turns Out the Light, a band-generated theatrical experience highlighting works from their Grammy Award-winning album, Rectangles and Circumstance.
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0: 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The concert also features Ring Down, Caroline Shaw's cinematic pop duo with co-songwriter and partner Danny Lee, along with recent compositions

0: Torso Percussion by members Jason Truding and Eric Cha Beach. This Father's Day concert, Sunday, June 21st, 4 p.m. in Sims Center for the Performing Arts on the Albuquerque Academy campus. 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

A trio for viola da gamba, harpsichord, and continuo performed by Camerata Cologne. It was written by Georg Philipp Telemann. I'm Alexis Corbin. Thanks for tuning in to 95.5 KHFM, classical music all day long, and we want to celebrate the opera with you this summer. 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We'll be there at every opening night of all five operas, and we want you to attend. 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Have you entered yet? Those operas are Madama Butterfly, The Magic Flute, Eugene Onegin, Rodelinda, and Lily Elba, which is an American premiere. 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Now, no matter what, if you're there at an opening night of one of those five operas, come and tailgate with us. KHFM will be there with our friends from Vivac Winery, and we want to have a little party with you. You can find all the information at our website. Now it is the Flower Duet from Delibes' Lakmé. It's performed on piano here by Christopher O'Reilly.

0: The music of Leo Delib, that was the Flower Duet. It's originally a duet for soprano and mezzo-soprano, comes from the first act of the tragic Leo Delib opera Lakmé, which premiered in Paris in 1883. It's the Flower Duet performed there on piano by Christopher O'Reilly. I'm Alexis Corbin, and I hope you already have an alarm set so that you don't miss it. Tomorrow, 10 a.m., it is our next installment of the 10 at 10. It's our live concert broadcast series sponsored all season long by the Mind the Gap Fund. And tomorrow's edition, also sponsored in part by Penelope Penland. We're going to have a great time. I'll be there with the live audience, which is completely full. We can't accept any more reservations for the live studio audience, but good thing you don't have to be there in person to enjoy it, because you can just tune in on your radio or stream us online at khfm.org tomorrow morning at 10 a.m. when you'll hear a live performance by stars of the Santa Fe Opera, B.F. Pinkerton and Cho-Cho San from Madama Butterfly, Papageno and Pamina from The Magic Flute. It's going to be a great morning, hosted by Kathleen Rich, so be sure to tune in at 10 a.m. tomorrow. Coming up next, the music of Shostakovich. We'll hear his Tahiti Trot and find out how he wrote it because he lost a bet. But first, this.
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2: Partly cloudy and mild tonight with a gentle southwest breeze. 67 Albuquerque, 62 Santa Fe. Tomorrow we're still sunny and hot, but you'll need to take breaks from the heat if you're celebrating with Dad outdoors. 98 Albuquerque, 89 Santa Fe. Then Saturday night, mostly clear, breezy, and mild. 65 Albuquerque, 56 Santa Fe. I'm KOAT-7 meteorologist Olga Breeze with your KOAT Action 7 News forecast for Classical 95.5 KHFM.
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or even sarcastic music that we're used to from Shostakovich. Well, maybe it was a little sarcastic. I said it was something he wrote because he lost a bet. That was completely incorrect. What it was he wrote it to win a bet. The conductor Nikolai Malko played Shostakovich a recording of Vincent Yeoman's T for Two from the musical No, No, Nanette. And Malko just jokingly bet Shostakovich 100 rubles that he couldn't reorchestrate the entire song from memory in under an hour. Shostakovich did it in 45 minutes. And the result was what you just heard, Tahiti Trot. Coming up in the 5 o'clock hour, we have our Showtime selection on the way. Speaking of songs from musicals, we'll have music of Jerry Bach to start the 5 o'clock hour. Plus, we'll have works of Ed Bland, Johann Strauss Jr., Wolfgang Amadeus Mozart, and more. Just stay with us.

The Liturgy de Cristal of the Quartet for the End of Time, Music of Messiaen, performed by the New York Philomusica Chamber Ensemble. 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
2: 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Good afternoon. Happy Friday, June 19th, 2026. I'm Alexis Corbin in the KHFM studios with you. And the top of the 5 p.m. hour, Monday through Friday, that's when we celebrate music written for the stage or the screen. It is time now for Showtime. And what better way to celebrate Showtime than with music from a musical from 1965 that won the Tony Award for Best Score, Best Book, and Best Musical. I am talking about Jerry Bock and Sheldon Harnick's Fiddler on the Roof, which opened in the fall of 1965 on Broadway. You know the one. It's the story of Tevye, the milkman, and his three strong-willed daughters. And then it's also about the sort of greater cultural and social themes of Tsarist Russia, set in the turn of the 20th century in Anatevka, a fictional village. Today's Showtime selection is a sort of a medley of selections from Fiddler on the Roof, the music of Jerry Bock. It's performed here by I Salonisti.

0: I Salonisti performed the music of Jerry Bach, selections there from Fiddler on the Roof. The 1965 winner of the Tony Award for Best Score, Best Book, and Best Musical. I'm Alexis Corbin. That was today's Showtime selection. 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For instance, you know, I remember seeing Fiddler on the Roof just last fall, found out about it here at KHFM at our News of the Arts page, and that was in Santa Fe. Tri-M Productions put on Fiddler last fall. Coming up this 4th of July, they have a 4th of July themed show. It's called America for All, and just in case you're thinking, well, I don't really want to go see something on the 4th of July because you have other plans, well, it's actually being performed on the 3rd and the 5th, so it all works out at the New Mexico Museum of Art in the St. Francis Auditorium. You can find the information at theatersantafe.org, or, well, that's where I found it, but you can go to trymsantafe.org as well. If you are looking for something decidedly not fireworks and Sousa marches on the 4th of July, you could head to Unit B for the Daniel Ward Electric Trio. It's electric guitar and flamenco guitar with drum set and bass. Daniel Ward, John Bartlett, and Milo Jaramillo. So that's a very non-traditional 4th of July situation. There's a lot of things going on for 4th of July, and before too long, we'll have them all at our News of the Arts page, khfm.org under Listen and Watch. And if you see that something's not there that you think should be there, you can submit it too. Coming up next, Playground Dreams. It's a work of the American composer Ed Bland. After the weather.
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2: Partly cloudy and mild tonight with a gentle southwest breeze. 67 Albuquerque, 62 Santa Fe. Tomorrow we're still sunny and hot, but you'll need to take breaks from the heat if you're celebrating with Dad outdoors. 98 Albuquerque, 89 Santa Fe. Then Saturday night, mostly clear, breezy, and mild. 65 Albuquerque, 56 Santa Fe. I'm KOAT 7 meteorologist Olga Breeze with your KOAT Action 7 News forecast for Classical 95.5 KHFM.
0: Ed Bland was an American composer born in 1926. He grew up in Chicago and worked in a variety of genres with a very diverse musical career. He would attribute his musical influences to Duke Ellington, Art Tatum, Igor Stravinsky, West African drumming styles, and African-American gospel music, too. He composed for the concert hall and also for television, film, and dance as part of what he called his Urban Counterpoint series. We have his Playground Dreams. This is the music of Ed Bland, performed on piano by Judith Olson.

0: A piece by the American composer Ed Bland, performed by Judith Olson. That was Playground Dreams. I'm Alexis Corbin, and you're listening to 95.5 KHFM, where we love to support music education in New Mexico. For instance, the Nacha Mendez Scholarship Program. They benefit New Mexican girls of color, and their second annual Frida Fest is this month, the 26th through the 28th in Santa Fe. You can find information at nachamendezscholarship.org. Coming up next, Tales from the Vienna Woods, music of Johann Strauss Jr. after this.
1: 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You'll also hear Magnus Lindberg's companion piece for Baird's concerto, based on the same Lutheran chorale, and the ballet that changed Igor Stravinsky's life and almost changed his name. That's next time with the San Francisco Symphony.
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0: Chamber Music Albuquerque, presenting their season finale with Caroline Shaw and So Percussion, performing Who Turns Out the Light, a band-generated theatrical experience highlighting works from their Grammy Award-winning album, Rectangles and Circumstance.
4: What's the solitary game you play? 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
0: 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The concert also features Ring Down, Caroline Shaw's cinematic pop duo with co-songwriter and partner Danny Lee, along with recent compositions for So Percussion by members Jason Truting and Eric Cha Beach. This Father's Day concert, Sunday, June 21st, 4 p.m., in Sims Center for the Performing Arts on the Albuquerque Academy campus. Tickets and information available at 505-886-1251.

The music of the Vienna Philharmonic, Lauren Mazel conducting that live performance. That was Tales from the Vienna Woods of Johann Strauss Jr. I'm Alexis Corbin, and I want to know, have you entered to win yet? Because we want to give you tickets so that you can attend an opening night performance at the Santa Fe Opera. We'll give you a pair of tickets. You'll attend with one of your favorite KHFM hosts. It's really a lot of fun, a great way to celebrate the Santa Fe Opera. 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Under Listen and Watch, you'll find the Opera Lovers page there. Now, those five operas, it all kicks off this summer on July 3rd with Madama Butterfly. I'll be attending with some lucky listeners for that one. The next day, Tanya Cole joins you for The Magic Flute. Plus, later in the season, it's Eugene Onegin, Handel's Rodelinda, and the American premiere of Lily Elba, too. And we're giving away a pair of tickets to each one. If you happen to be at the opera, maybe you already have your opening night tickets. On every single one of those opening nights, we'll be there tailgating in the parking lot, too, with our friends from Vivac Wineries. So do stop by, have a little wine with us, have some fun. It's a great way to celebrate the summer season. KHFM.org to find all the information. Under Listen and Watch, look for the Opera Lovers page. And now it is Ton Koopman and the Amsterdam Baroque Orchestra with the first movement of Mozart's Hofner Serenade.

0: That was the first movement of the Hofner Serenade performed by the Amsterdam Baroque Orchestra, music of Mozart. He was commissioned to write it to be used before the wedding of Sigmund Hofner's younger sister, Marie Elizabeth Hofner, and her intended in 1776. I think we should bring back the idea of commissioning composers to write original music for weddings. It's wedding season. Keep it in mind. The music of Mozart, written for a 1776 wedding. So that music is about to turn 250 years old. Coming up next on 95.5 KHFM, there's music on the way of Jean-Baptiste Lully after the weather.
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2: Partly cloudy and mild tonight with a gentle southwest breeze. 67 Albuquerque, 62 Santa Fe. Tomorrow, we're still sunny and hot, but you'll need to take breaks from the heat if you're celebrating with Dad outdoors. 98 Albuquerque, 89 Santa Fe. Then Saturday night, mostly clear, breezy, and mild. 65 Albuquerque, 56 Santa Fe. I'm KOAT 7 meteorologist Olga Breeze with your KOAT Action 7 News forecast for Classical 95.5 KHFM.
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3: Yat eh. I'm Renata Yazzie, Diné musicologist, pianist, and host of American Classical Voices. 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

The Chaconne in G major of Jean-Baptiste Lully was performed by Reinhard Goebel and Musica Antiqua Cologne. And I'm Alexis Corbin in the KHFM studios with you. Coming up, the 6 o'clock hour is the symphony hour at 6, and we will hear a full-length symphony by a composer who once said, "A composer's first responsibility is and always will be to write music that will reach and move the hearts of his listeners in his own day." It's music of Randall Thompson coming up soon. Stay tuned.